0: emotions.
1: Maybe your music could be a little more spiritual.
0: You're probably a little
1: more
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1: Serendipity Bookstore, a popular spot in Chelsea, Michigan, needed to expand. The owner found a building twice the size just a block away. She wanted to make the move quickly, so she requested help from the community. More than 300 people showed up. They stood shoulder to shoulder, forming a human conveyor belt, and passed the books from one person to the next, moving 9,100 books in just under 2 hours. The owner said, "The bookstore is really a part of the community, and the people have ownership." When Nehemiah, a Jew who was the trusted cupbearer to the Persian king, learned that the wall surrounding Jerusalem lay in shambles, he cried out for God's guidance. The Babylonians had destroyed the walls in 587 BC. After investigating, Nehemiah recruited help from the community. He said to the Jewish leaders, "You see the trouble we are in. Jerusalem lies in ruins. Come, let us rebuild the wall." Nehemiah chapter 3 describes how leaders and citizens alike willingly repaired the section of the wall that was right in front of each one. They worked side by side. We too can impact our community by serving together under God's direction and in His strength. Today's encouragement was provided by
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0: just one more time. And being in the land of the living. Amen. Glory to God. He didn't have to do it, but he did, church.
1: Oh, yeah.
0: He didn't have to wake us this morning, but he did.
1: Yeah.
0: He didn't have to keep us through the midnight hour, yeah, but he did.
1: Yeah.
0: He didn't have to bring us through danger tours. Hallelujah. He didn't have to bring us through the highways and the byways,
1: yeah,
0: but he did.
1: Yeah.
0: Glory to God. And I thank God, hallelujah,
1: yes,
0: that he did. Yes. Glory to God. For each and every one of us. Thank you, Jesus.
1: Oh,
0: yeah. So we're going to look, hallelujah, here in our reading today in Psalms 120, division of Psalms 121 and 1. Amen. And we're going to read, we'll skip around a little bit in the other chapters as well, reading one verse. Amen. Verse 1 says, I will lift up my eyes unto the hills from which cometh my help. My help cometh from the Lord, which made heaven and earth. Let us pray. O eternal Heavenly Father, God, we give you honor and we give you glory this morning, because we realize without you, God, we are nothing. We realize that we need you every day, God. Every second, every minute,

0: for your people, Lord God. It's no longer I, but it's the Christ that liveth inside. It's just not us anymore, Jesus. But we've got a congregation here that's in expectation of what you have to speak today. And I thank you, Lord God, that you will meet every need under the sound of my voice. And I thank you that every gift that's needed, that's already been stirred up in my belly, will be manifested in this place today. We give you honor and we give you glory in Jesus' mighty name. Let the church say amen.
1: Amen.
0: Amen.
1: Amen,
0: amen again. Amen. I thank God for my awesome Dr. Finley, our pastor. Amen. Glory to God. Thank you, Pastor. Amen. For allowing me to stand before your great people to break the bread of life. Amen. Glory to God. I don't take it lightly, but it's an honor and it's a privilege. Amen. The Bible reads again in verse 121 and 1. I will lift up my eyes unto the hills from which cometh my help. My help cometh from the Lord, which made heaven and earth. Amen. Begin to think about the Lord, amen, and how David was talking. This particular passage of scripture and book is speaking of safety of the godly who put their trust in God's protection. But I don't know of any other place that I can put my trust in and feel protected. I tried some other places. Hallelujah. I've been some other places, but I thank God that I soon learned that it was God's protection. Hallelujah. There's no other place to put my trust but in God's protection. Hallelujah. Glory to God. I don't know about you today. I don't know who you're looking to. I don't know who you're trusting in, but I've stopped by to tell you that the Lord, hallelujah, is our protection. Hallelujah. Glory to God. Hallelujah. God has blessed. This is the church that God has blessed. I don't know where you're trying to go into. I don't know what you're trying to do. I don't know who's speaking in your ear. But I came to stop by to tell you today that I will look to the hills until I will look up. I will lift up my eyes unto the hills from which cometh my help. My help cometh from the Lord, which made heaven and earth. And we know down back, and we went back into Genesis 1 and 1, the Bible says, in the beginning, God created the heaven and the earth. Glory to God. So we know that that was already done in the beginning. Glory to God. Thank you, Jesus. Hallelujah. If I had to back up a little bit, I would go to Psalms 121 and say, in my distress, I cried unto the Lord, and he heard me. Glory to God. Then I would drop down to 122, and I would say, I would read and say, I was glad when they said,

0: Hallelujah. Glory to God. Thank you, Jesus. In Psalms 122 says, David said, I was glad.
1: Yeah.
0: Hallelujah. How many was glad when they said unto me, let us go into the house of the Lord? How many was glad today to come into the house of the Lord?
1: Yes.
0: See, when you come into the house of the Lord, you're in the safety.
1: Yes.
0: You already know. You already know that God is there.
1: Uh-huh.
0: Amen. And he's waiting for his people. He's waiting and he's anticipating.

0: Amen. Just like we have an anticipation for him, he has an anticipation from us.
1: Yeah.
0: Glory to God. Because he wants us to magnify him.
1: Yeah.
0: He wants us to lift him up. He wants us to know who he is. That he's the Lord that God that healeth thee. He's the Lord that God that will keep thee. He is the Lord that God that raiseth thee.
1: Yeah.
0: He is the Lord that God that has heard thy prayer. He has heard thy cry. He has pitied thy groan. He has pitied thy need.
1: Yeah.
0: He is the Lord thy God. If I had to choose a subject today, it would be, my help cometh from the Lord.
1: Okay.
0: Hallelujah. I don't know what help you need today, but I'm here to encourage you to seek the Lord.
1: Yes.
0: Amen. Amen. Hallelujah. I looked over at Psalms 124. We're going to hang out in Psalms a little bit today. 124 and 8. And it says, our help is in the name of the Lord who made heaven and earth. Amen. I begin to look at this, at Psalms, and how it began to capitalize on heaven and earth. It began to capitalize on the beginning, what happened in the beginning, because it began to share with us that nothing didn't, it had to start from the beginning. Everything has a beginning. Whatever it is that we're going through in our life, there was a beginning in there. Amen. No matter where we are today in our situation or in our life, there is a beginning. Amen. And the beginning was heaven and earth. Amen. Glory to God. Hallelujah. And it confirms, hallelujah, not by anything created, but by the Creator of everything. He is the Creator of everything, not by anything just created, but he is the Creator of everything, church. Glory to God. My help cometh from the Lord. Amen. Glory to God. I begin to think about the three Hebrew boys and how they was bound in the fiery furnace, talking about Shadrach, Meshach, and the Abednego. Hallelujah. And how the king wanted them to bow down. Hallelujah. And give up. Hallelujah. To do what he wanted them to do. Hallelujah. But they begin to make up their mind and say, we're not bowing down. Hallelujah. And he said, if you don't bow down, we're going to throw you in the fiery furnace. But you might as well get that fiery furnace ready, because we're

chance. Take a chance. I don't know about you today. Hallelujah. I don't know where your help come from. But my help is coming from the Lord. I'm going to take a chance on the Lord. I'm not going to take a chance on nobody else. But I'm going to take a chance on the Lord. They got thrown into the fiery furnace. And when they went in there, he came by. He said, I thought I put 3 men in there. But it looked like there's 4 men in there. Come on, somebody. It looked like the Holy Ghost had stopped by and came into the fiery furnace to let them know that, hallelujah, we're here to deliver you. We're here to set you free. I don't know where you are in your life. I don't know what's coming up against you. But know that your help coming from the Lord. My God, my God. Hallelujah. I will lift up my eyes unto the hills. For which cometh my help. My help coming from the Lord, which made heaven and earth. I'm talking about my divine help. I'm talking about the Creator. Hallelujah. I'm talking about a divine keeper. I'm talking about divine care. That's what I'm not talking about, no flim-flamsy. I'm not talking about just no anybody. But I'm talking about the one that created the heaven and the earth. I'm talking about Alpha and Omega. I'm talking about the beginning and the end. I'm talking about Isaac, Jacob, and Abraham's father.

0: the one, hallelujah, that was there for them. Hallelujah. That's who I'm exalting today. That's who I'm lifting up today. And then the other person that came to mind, I begin to think about my friend Hezekiah. Hallelujah. When he was told that he set his house in order. Because if he does it, he said, thou shalt not die, thou shalt die and not live. Hezekiah turned his face to the wall. And he began to cry out to God. He began to remind God of everything that he had done. Hallelujah. That he felt was pleasing in God's sight. He felt like he had walked upright before God. He felt he had a right to turn his face and to petition, hallelujah, his situation. To cry out and say, God, I've done these things. And I've done those things. And I did them for you, God. I've been faithful. I walked up right before you, God. Hallelujah. I've held up the bloodstained banner. I've been in Bible study, God. I've been on my knees, God. I've been fasting, God. I've been praying for others, God. Hallelujah. He was begging for his life. I don't know about you today. Hallelujah. But every now and then, we got to cry out for our own life. We got to beg for our life. We got to remain to God into remembrance of what we did. We don't need to call nobody to do that for us. That's down on the inside. Hallelujah. We just got to open up the gates and let it flow out to God. Hallelujah. God said, he told the prophet, turn around and go back and tell him that I'm going to add 15 years to his life. And that's what he did for Hezekiah. He added 15 years for his life. My help, your help coming from the Lord.
1: Yes, Lord.
0: My God, my God.
1: Yes, Lord. Thank you, Jesus. Coming from the Lord.
0: I was glad when they said unto me, let us go into the house of the Lord. In my distress, I cried unto the Lord, and he heard me. Hallelujah. He heard my prayer, y'all.
1: Yes.
0: I was crying to God, and he heard me.
1: Yes.
0: And he pitied my every groan. Hallelujah. Glory to God. Psalms 127 and 1 says, you don't have to, you can just jot it if you desire. Except the Lord build the house, they labor in vain that build it. Except the Lord keep the city, the watchman wake it, but in vain. Hallelujah. Glory to God. Hallelujah. I began to think about the woman with the issue of blood for long 12 years. She fought with this issue. Some of us been dealing with issues longer than that we know not of, that we haven't spoken of. But we're still serving God. Amen.
1: Amen.
0: It's amazing how you can still serve God and have issues going on in your body, isn't it?
1: Yes.
0: It's amazing how you can say that he is your help and your help come from him, but yet you still got issues in your body.
1: Yes.
0: It's amazing how you can say he's your healer, but you are in need of chemotherapy. It's amazing how you can say he's a miracle worker, but you still, your body is wrecked with pain. It's amazing how you can say, hallelujah, he rose me up this morning, and I rose in my right mind, but yet, hallelujah, I had to sit on the side of the bed and compose myself. I had to sit on the side of the bed and get my mind together. I had to sit on the side of the bed and begin to cry out to God and ask him to strengthen my body before I can stand up on my feet. It's amazing. Hallelujah. Glory to God. How this woman was suffering.

0: said to God, my help cometh from the Lord. The Bible said that she touched. She didn't grab it. She just touched the hem of his garment. And the Bible says she was made whole. Hallelujah. Glory to God. I don't know what you need today. Hallelujah. You might just need a touch from the Lord. Your help cometh from the Lord. The Lord wants us to touch him.
1: Oh my Lord.
0: Yes, he does. He wants us to extend ourselves to him. He wants us to reach out and realize who he is. You know, when we've been here one time, two times, three times, four times, we think we know who he is. Glory to God. And there is a part of us that do. But sometimes we forget that when sickness come again, trouble come again, we forget to do that thing all over again. Because he's the same God. He doesn't change. Hallelujah. He remains the same. Glory to God. Hallelujah. Thank you, Jesus. Psalms 91 and 4. Hallelujah. Glory to God. We thank you, Jesus, for being our help. Thank you for being our present help in the time of trouble. Psalm 91 and 4 says, he shall cover thee with his feathers, and under his wings shall thou trust. His truth shall be thy shield and buckler. Thou shalt not be afraid for the terror by night, nor for the arrow that flieth by day. Amen. Thank you, Lord. Glory to God. Bear with me 1 minute. Thank you, Lord, for being our help in the time of trouble. Hallelujah. I think I lost that. That's okay. We'll keep moving. Amen. Glory to God. Begin to think about Job. How Job said, in all my appointed time, I'm going to wait until my change comes. We got a change that's coming, church. But we got to wait on the Lord and be of a good courage. Wait, I say, on the Lord. He says, I'm going to wait all my appointed time. We know the story of Job. I don't have to go through all of that. But we know there was an appointed time, that there was a change that was going to be made. And in our lives, there is an appointed time that the change is going to be made. Don't be discouraged. Amen. And don't give up hope. But hold on to God's unchanging hand. Because there is an appointed time. And we need to wait. We all got to wait. It's not going to come at one time. Mine might come before yours. Yours might come before mine. But it will come. Amen. And we're going to wait until our change comes. Amen. Glory to God. Thank you, Jesus. Thank you, Lord. I'm trying to get back to something, but the Holy Ghost is not taking me there. Amen. My help cometh from the Lord. Glory to God. Hallelujah. In my distress, I cried unto the Lord, and he heard me, church. He heard me, church. I will lift up my eyes unto the hills from which cometh my help. My help cometh from the Lord, which made heaven and earth. He will not suffer thy foot to be moved. He that keepeth thee will not slumber. Behold, he that keepeth Israel shall neither slumber nor sleep. Amen. I was glad when they said unto me, let us go and

0: to the house of the Lord. Our feet shall stand within thy gates, O Jerusalem. Jerusalem is built as a city that is compact together. Whether the tribes go up, the tribes of the Lord, unto the testimony of Israel, to give thanks unto the name of the Lord. All of my help cometh from the Lord. God bless you. I love you. I pray this word has been a help to you today.
1: Yes,
0: Lord. Father, in the name of Jesus, we thank you for speaking to us, encouraging us, and loving on us today. In Jesus' name, amen.
1: Amen.
2: Amen. All of my help.
1: All of my help. Yes.
2: Amen. As she was preaching, I was singing the song at the same time. So many things, amen, came across in my mind. Amen. One thing that I looked to the look, I would look at my eyes to the hill and come my help. And yesterday, we was quoting that scripture, and God said, "What you looking at?"
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2: Hey, check, check, check. Yeah, yeah. Whoa, whoa. If there's one thing I know.
3: No.
2: Hey, yeah.

negative and bothersome, destructive. All the garbage, just filter it out and come up with a clean product. I welcome you to the program Night Sounds. I'm Bill Pierce. Here with you for the next 28 or so minutes. Speaking of filtering, I saw two words in a book on my way in tonight. And this particular writer was speaking of taking the problems and trials and disappointments of the day and filtering them through God's mercy. They sound a little strange and far out, but I believe that we have something here that we can grasp. That's why I've titled our program tonight, Father Filtered. But there's one condition, that we do come to God the Father in belief and are willing to give Him everything, the good, the bad, the trials. Put Him first in your life.

Day Boyer, with certainly a priority in any kind of continuum, especially if you want God to lead you in any way. Put Jesus first in your life. Tonight's program, entitled Father Filtered, which in essence means filtering the trials and tribulations and the calamities that hit us from the blind side, that sneak up from the flank and surprise us. Probably an hour before coming into my studio tonight, I was beset by a series of four very small items. And they in themselves were really negligible.

But they dug up something else and reminded me of a lot bigger proportioned problems that I had faced through my life that brought along with them a rush of insecurity. And of these old specters and cobwebs in the closet that I'd long ago attempted to put under the surface. And as I thought about them, it wasn't so much one at a time, but the whole four of them within an hour's time got me very despondent. And as I've got to lick this thing because I'm obliged to go on the air inside of an hour. I have a chair in back of me here in my studio. I guess I think of it as my praying chair. I take a lot of what I think are the big things in my life to God in prayer and kneel there. I can remember back through the years I've taken some very serious matters to him at that chair. And in a sense, I had to filter these things through the Father this morning, the Father God, the God of compassion, who knows us. And I don't like to come on the air derailed. I like to have some sort of confidence going for me. But I was wiped out a while ago, and I just had to sit in that chair and handle it and deal with it and present it to him and filter it through his power and his compassion and his grace. Every human being faces trials. For some strange reason, some Christians develop the notion that as Christians, they will escape from tribulation. If God really loves me, he'll keep me from this. Or at least water it down so it's not that bad. Dr. Henry Brandt, a Christian psychologist, wrote an excellent book entitled Christians Have Troubles Too. And he points out that God hasn't promised to save us from our problems, but to supply our need as we go through these problems. And long before that word, Paul, an apostle of grace, said, "My God shall supply all your need according to his riches in glory by Christ Jesus." D.L. Moody, the old evangelist, labeled that verse God's blank check, because it provides a supernatural provision for every human need. In his book, How to Win Over Depression, Tim LaHaye said, "Trials are never overwhelming. They just seem that way." So once again, we look in 1 Corinthians in the New Testament, chapter 10, verse 13, and read the explanation again. "There has no temptation or trial taken you, but such is as common to man. But God is faithful, who will not allow you to be tempted above that you're able, but will with that trial also make a way to escape that you will be able to bear it. And anyone who names the name of Christ and has yielded his life to God at a given point in time can undergo a common trial of life. It may seem overwhelming, so much so that he even breaks under it. But God knows our limitations." And actually, this phrase, "Father filtered," is not original with me. An evangelist named Ken Poor said, "That is the guarantee that our trials are Father filtered." In other words, every calamity that comes into our lives is filtered by the Heavenly Father. He sees to it that the problem is not so large that it will crush us, take us below the line of despair. The trouble is that most Christians are not content to accept the grace of God when they enter the furnace of trial. Instead, they demand immediate deliverances or request a path which would bypass all afflictions. Let it be known tonight that in the hands of Jesus Christ there is healing.

The Brooklyn Tabernacle Choir sings about it again. In such a compelling way, with the soloists and the group and the orchestra, I want you to listen to this, absorb the message of it and the beauty, and claim it for your own.

past few moments. Night Sounds comes to you after dark. And of course, the name suggests that we come on in the evening hours, on up to midnight, sometimes beyond, into the early morning. And we find many different kinds of moods and reception to our message, music. I'm glad you're there. And I recognize tonight that there are many of you who are going through trials to the point of depression. That's why we've created a series of programs speaking to that very subject of depression, along with a companion series on loneliness and another on the grief process, human relations, a shepherd of love in the Psalms. I invite you to write to Night Sounds, Wheaton, Illinois, 601-89. Tonight's program, Father Filtered. The poetess wrote, "A fresh touch from you. How I long for it, Lord. My spirit grows stale, for I'm inclined to eat yesterday's bread or spiritual glazed donuts and junk food. Each day I need to taste fresh bread of life, prepared by your hands in the early morning, upon a fire of charcoal as you provided breakfast, fish and bread generously spread for those who followed you, beside the sea there in Tiberias. Give me this day my daily bread, homemade, of your word, prepared by nail-pierced hands, kindling love in me while I'm fed. Since I belong to you, I can't live on instant food, can't walk or work sustained by man's baked goods alone, even if freshened in a microwave oven. I must have your wholesome word, delivered fresh each day from your heart to mine. Only that will nourish me." And of course, from Matthew, the Gospel, chapter 6, verse 11, we have this in the disciples' prayer, "Give us this day our daily bread." And in John, chapter 29, verses 9 and 12. "And so when they got out upon the land, they saw a charcoal fire already laid, a fish placed on it, and bread. And Jesus said to them, 'Come, have breakfast.'" Tonight, our program is subtitled Father Filtered. No, we won't bypass all affliction, but we'll have His strength to go through them. No one takes pleasure in life's testings. But the book of James, chapter 1, prescribes, "Count it all joy when you fall into different temptations, for the trying of your faith works patience." And this is the way we grow spiritually and emotionally. Someone said people are like steel. They're soft unless tested. And we're never tested above our ability to endure. I've thought of that verse as I've been going through trials in the past years, thinking, hey, I'm the one exception here. I finally got something I can't bear. And the more I commiserated about it, the more it was proved to me that I was bearing it through all the verbiage, and that I did make it to the next day. And now, that particular moment is history. God is there with you. The name of Jesus Christ is the strongest, most potent, most productive name in all of history.

heavenly or earthly. That's why the well-known group, the Cathedral Quartet, sings about it once again.

is our power source, the name of Jesus. So forcefully sung for us tonight by the Cathedral's Quartet. So, it really should be of great comfort to us that all problems are filtered by our Father who is in heaven. He knows before they ever come our way. He has measured whether or not we are able to endure them. This is our guarantee, that he will, with the testing, also make a way to escape. So, when confronted by the big problem, we must make a distinction. We can either respond with anger and bitterness, indulge in self-pity, which induces depression, or look to God, our Heavenly Father. Lord, thank you for this decision that we can make. We have an option. Help us to decide for you, to refer all of our problems to you in Jesus' name. Amen. Well, I thank you so much for sharing tonight. Maybe I've said nothing new, but it's good to be reminded, isn't it? Hope you enjoyed the music and this time together as much as I did. Our mailing address is Night Sounds, Wheaton, Illinois, 60189. And until we meet again, a peaceful night.

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1: 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And remember, God got the power to see you through. Stay safe. Wear your mask. 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
1: Can I talk to you? I know you got some questions. What's the hardest thing you're going through?

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1: Serendipity Bookstore, a popular spot in Chelsea, Michigan, needed to expand. The owner found a building twice the size just a block away. She wanted to make the move quickly, so she requested help from the community. More than

0: and 300 people showed up. They stood shoulder to shoulder, forming a human conveyor belt, and passed the books from one person to the next, moving 9,100 books in just under 2 hours. The owner said, "The bookstore is really a part of the community, and the people have ownership." When Nehemiah, a Jew who was the trusted cupbearer to the Persian king, learned that the wall surrounding Jerusalem lay in shambles, he cried out for God's guidance. The Babylonians had destroyed the walls in 587 BC. After investigating, Nehemiah recruited help from the community. He said to the Jewish leaders, "You see the trouble we are in. Jerusalem lies in ruins. Come, let us rebuild the wall." Nehemiah chapter 3 describes how leaders and citizens alike willingly repaired the section of the wall that was right in front of each one. They worked side by side. We too can impact our community by serving together under God's direction and in His strength. Today's encouragement was provided by
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0: Hello, hello, hello. 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

You ever wish when you come to the end of a day that you could just take everything that happened that was negative and bothersome, destructive, all the garbage, just filter it out and come up with a clean product? I welcome you to the program Night Sounds. I'm Bill Pierce. Here with you for the next 28 or so minutes. Speaking of filtering, I saw two words in a book on my way in tonight. And

This particular writer was speaking of taking the problems and trials and disappointments of the day and filtering them through God's mercy. They sound a little strange and far out, but I believe that we have something here that we can grasp. That's why I've titled our program tonight, Father Filtered. But there's one condition, that we do come to God the Father in belief and are willing to give Him everything. The good, the bad, the trials. Put Him first in your life.

Day Boyer, with certainly a priority in any kind of continuum, especially if you want God to lead you in any way. Put Jesus first in your life. Tonight's program, entitled Father Filtered, which in essence means filtering the trials and tribulations and the calamities that hit us from the blind side, that sneak up from the flank and surprise us. Probably an hour before coming into my studio tonight, I was beset by a series of four very small items. And they in themselves were really negligible, but they dug up something else and reminded me of a lot bigger proportioned problems that I had faced through my life that brought along with them a rush of insecurity. And of these old specters and cobwebs in the closet that I'd long ago attempted to put under the surface. And as I thought about them, it wasn't so much one at a time.

the whole four of them within an hour's time got me very despondent. And I said, I've got to lick this thing because I'm obliged to go on the air inside of an hour. I have a chair in back of me here in my studio. I guess I think of it as my praying chair. I take a lot of what I think are the big things in my life to God in prayer and kneel there. I can remember back through the years I've taken some very serious matters to him at that chair. And in a sense, I had to filter these things through the Father this morning, the Father God, the God of compassion, who knows us. And I don't like to come on the air derailed. I'd like to have some sort of confidence going for me. But I was wiped out a while ago, and I just had to sit in that chair and handle it and deal with it and present it to him and filter it through his power and his compassion and his grace. Every human being faces trials. For some strange reason, some Christians develop the notion that as Christians, they will escape from tribulation. If God really loves me, he'll keep me from this. Or at least water it down so it's not that bad. Dr. Henry Brandt, a Christian psychologist, wrote an excellent book entitled Christians Have Troubles Too. And he points out that God hasn't promised to save us from our problems, but to supply our need as we go through these problems. And long before that word, Paul, an apostle of grace, said, My God shall supply all your need according to his riches in glory by Christ Jesus. D.L. Moody, the old evangelist, labeled that verse God's blank check because it provides a supernatural provision for every human need. In his book, How to Win Over Depression, Tim LaHaye said, Trials are never overwhelming. They just seem that way. So once again, we look in 1 Corinthians in the New Testament, chapter 10, verse 13, and read the explanation again. There has no temptation or trial taken you, but such is as common to man. But God is faithful, who will not allow you to be tempted above that you're able, but will, with that trial, also make a way to escape that you will be able to bear it. And anyone who names the name of Christ and has yielded his life to God at a given point in time can undergo a common trial of life. It may seem overwhelming, so much so that he even breaks under it. But God knows our limitations. And actually, this phrase, Father filtered, is not original with me. An evangelist named Ken Poor said, That is the guarantee that our trials are Father-filtered. In other words, every calamity that comes into our lives is filtered by the Heavenly Father. He sees to it that the problem is not so large that it will crush us, take us below the line of despair. The trouble is that most Christians are not content to accept the grace of God when they enter the furnace of trial. Instead, they demand immediate deliverances or request a path which would bypass all afflictions. Let it be known tonight that in the hands of Jesus Christ, there is healing. The Brooklyn Tabernacle Choir sings about it again in such a compelling way with the soloists and the group and the orchestra. I want you to listen to this, absorb the message of it and the beauty, and claim it for your own.

The Brooklyn Tabernacle Choir and soloists on Night Sounds. Hi, I'm Bill Pierce. Just in the event that you've joined us in the past few months, Night Sounds comes to you after dark. And of course, the name suggests that we come on in the evening hours, on up to midnight, sometimes beyond, into the early morning. And we find many different kinds of moods and reception to our message, music. I'm glad you're there. And I recognize tonight that there are many of you who are going through trials.

to the point of depression. That's why we've created a series of programs speaking to that very subject of depression, along with a companion series on loneliness and another on the grief process, human relations, a shepherd of love in the Psalms. I invite you to write to Night Sounds, Wheaton, Illinois, 60189. Tonight's program, Father Filtered. The poetess wrote, "A fresh touch from you. How I long for it, Lord. My spirit grows stale, for I'm inclined to eat yesterday's bread or spiritual glazed donuts and junk food. Each day I need to taste fresh bread of life, prepared by your hands in the early morning, upon a fire of charcoal as you provided breakfast, fish and bread generously spread for those who followed you beside the sea there in Tiberias. Give me this day my daily bread, homemade of your word, prepared by nail-pierced hands, kindling love in me while I'm fed. Since I belong to you, I can't live on instant food, can't walk or work sustained by man's baked goods alone, even if freshened in a microwave oven. I must have your wholesome word delivered fresh each day from your heart to mine. Only that will nourish me." And of course, from Matthew, the Gospel, chapter 6, verse 11, we have this in the disciples' prayer, "Give us this day our daily bread." And in John, chapter 29, verses 9 and 12, "And so when they got out upon the land, they saw a charcoal fire already laid, a fish placed on it, and bread. And Jesus said to them, 'Come, have breakfast.'" Tonight, our program is subtitled Father Filtered. No, we won't bypass all affliction, but we'll have His strength to go through them. No one takes pleasure in life's testings. But the book of James, chapter 1, prescribes, "Count it all joy when you fall into different temptations, for the trying of your faith works patience." And this is the way we grow spiritually and emotionally. Someone said people are like steel. They're soft unless tested. And we're never tested above our ability to endure. I've thought of that verse as I've been going through trials in the past years, thinking, hey, I'm the one exception here. I finally got something I can't bear. And the more I commiserated about it, the more it was proved to me that I was bearing it through all the verbiage, and that I did make it to the next day. And now, that particular moment is history. God is there with you. The name of Jesus Christ is the strongest, most potent, most productive name in all of history, heavenly or earthly. That's why the well-known group, the Cathedral Quartet, sings about it once again.

is our power source, the name of Jesus. So forcefully sung for us tonight by the Cathedral's Quartet. So, it really should be of great comfort to us that all problems are filtered by our Father who is in heaven. He knows before they ever come our way. He has measured whether or not we are able to endure them.

This is our guarantee, that he will, with the testing, also make a way to escape. So, when confronted by the big problem, we must make a distinction. We can either respond with anger and bitterness, indulge in self-pity, which induces depression, or look to God, our Heavenly Father. Lord, thank you for this decision that we can make. We have an option. Help us to decide for you, to refer all of our problems to you in Jesus' name. Amen. Well, I thank you so much for sharing tonight. Maybe I've said nothing new, but it's good to be reminded, isn't it? Hope you enjoyed the music and this time together as much as I did. Our mailing address is Night Sounds, Wheaton, Illinois, 60189. And until we meet again, a peaceful night.

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And remember, God got the power to see you through. Stay safe. Wear your mask. God bless.

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1: Maybe your music could be a little more spiritual.
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0: Stanley's generosity never ceased to amaze me. He often bought meals and gifts for elderly church members, cleaners in his neighborhood, or anyone who needed cheering up. Equally amazing was that even though Stanley wasn't wealthy or savvy at investing, his small investment did impressively well, enabling him to keep giving. Whenever someone thanked him, he'd point upwards and smile, as if to say, "It came from God, not me." God, he often said, helped him to help others. This is what Paul alluded to in 2 Corinthians 9 as he wrote about giving. Proud of the Corinthians' readiness to help fellow believers, he hoped to pick up a collection they had started, imploring them to give generously and cheerfully. He noted that God would not only reward those who gave, but also bless people so they could give even more. God doesn't expect us to give what we're unable to give. Rather, He entrusts us with money, time, or talent to abound in every good work, and He supplies what we need so we can be generous on every occasion. That's why we can give in faith and with a cheerful heart, knowing that we give only from what we've been given. In the process, we bring praise to God's name. Today's encouragement was provided by Our Daily Bread Ministries.
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0: Hello, hello, hello. 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
0: Stanley's generosity never ceased to amaze me. He often bought meals and gifts for elderly church members, cleaners in his neighborhood, or anyone who needed cheering up. Equally amazing was that even though Stanley wasn't wealthy or savvy at investing, his small investment did impressively well, enabling him to keep giving. Whenever someone thanked him, he'd point upwards and smile, as if to say, "It came from God, not me." God, he often said, helped him to help others. This is what Paul alluded to in 2 Corinthians 9 as he wrote about giving. Proud of the

0: Corinthians' readiness to help fellow believers, he hoped to pick up a collection they had started, imploring them to give generously and cheerfully. He noted that God would not only reward those who gave, but also bless people so they could give even more. God doesn't expect us to give what we're unable to give. Rather, he entrusts us with money, time, or talent to abound in every good work, and he supplies what we need so we can be generous on every occasion. That's why we can give in faith and with a cheerful heart, knowing that we give only from what we've been given. In the process, we bring praise to God's name. Today's encouragement was provided by Our Daily Bread Ministries.
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1: Hello, hello, hello. 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We would love to hear from you. And remember, God got the power to see you through. 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God bless.

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0: God is able to bless you abundantly so that you will abound in every good work. 2 Corinthians 9:8.
1: Welcome to today's encouragement from Our Daily Bread. 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
0: Stanley's generosity never ceased to amaze me. He often bought meals and gifts for elderly church members, cleaners in his neighborhood, or anyone who needed cheering up. Equally amazing was that even though Stanley wasn't wealthy or savvy at investing, his small investment did impressively well, enabling him to keep giving. Whenever someone thanked him, he'd point upwards and smile, as if to say, "It came from God, not me." God, he often said, helped him to help others. This is what Paul alluded to in 2 Corinthians 9 as he wrote about giving. Proud of the Corinthians' readiness to help fellow believers, he hoped to pick up a collection they had started, imploring them to give generously and cheerfully. He noted that God would not only reward those who gave, but also bless people so they could give even more. God doesn't expect us to give what we're unable to give. Rather, he entrusts us with money, time, or talent to abound in every good work, and he supplies what we need so we can be generous on every occasion. That's why we can give in faith and with a cheerful heart, knowing that we give only from what we've been given. 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

0: Hello, hello, hello. 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

0: able to bless you abundantly, so that you will abound in every good work. 2 Corinthians 9:8.
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0: Stanley's generosity never ceased to amaze me. He often bought meals and gifts for elderly church members, cleaners in his neighborhood, or anyone who needed cheering up. Equally amazing was that even though Stanley wasn't wealthy or savvy at investing, his small investment did impressively well, enabling him to keep giving. Whenever someone thanked him, he'd point upwards and smile, as if to say, "It came from God, not me." God, he often said, helped him to help others. This is what Paul alluded to in 2 Corinthians 9 as he wrote about giving. Proud of the Corinthians' readiness to help fellow believers, he hoped to pick up a collection they had started, imploring them to give generously and cheerfully. He noted that God would not only reward those who gave, but also bless people so they could give even more. God doesn't expect us to give what we're unable to give. Rather, He entrusts us with money, time, or talent to abound in every good work, and He supplies what we need so we can be generous on every occasion. That's why we can give in faith and with a cheerful heart, knowing that we give only from what we've been given. In the process, we bring praise to God's name. Today's encouragement was provided by Our Daily Bread Ministries.
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1: 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And remember, God got the power to see you through. 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
0: Stanley's generosity never ceased to amaze me. He often bought meals and gifts for elderly church members, cleaners in his neighborhood, or anyone who needed cheering up. Equally amazing was that even though Stanley wasn't wealthy or savvy at investing, his small investment did impressively well, enabling him to keep giving. Whenever someone thanked him, he'd point upwards and smile, as if to say, "It came from God, not me." God, he often said, helped him to help others. This is what Paul alluded to in 2 Corinthians 9 as he wrote about giving. Proud of the Corinthians' readiness to help fellow believers, he hoped to pick up a collection they had started, imploring them to give generously and cheerfully. He noted that God would not only reward those who gave, but also bless people so they could give even more. God doesn't expect us to give what we're unable to give. Rather, He entrusts us with money, time, or talent to abound in every good work, and He supplies what we need.

0: so we can be generous on every occasion. That's why we can give in faith and with a cheerful heart, knowing that we give only from what we've been given. In the process, we bring praise to God's name. Today's encouragement was provided by Our Daily Bread Ministry.
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0: Hello, hello, hello. 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

I'm pressing on until I see the goal. 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

0: and new music that you can use. 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Hey, thank you, sir. Thank you, ma'am, for continuing to support the show. We are growing, and we're growing fast, looking for our next markets to open up. All right, keep it locked. Coming up on the show, jammed pack. We got an artist spotlight. We haven't had a chance to have that in a while. New artist Ty Cortez shows up inside the Blessed Beats show. He is the son of gospel legend Zacardi Cortez, and he's going to break down what rhythm and gospel sounds like. Yeah, kind of inspirational rhythm and blues sound. He'll be bringing that to us. He'll do that in segment three. Segment four, we got new music that you can use. Segment two, Mark White shows up with his Make a Difference Minute, and I got your top 15 songs from around the nation. Hey, if you want to get into the show, drop the text right now, 281-886-3915, 281-886-3915. With that being said, let's buckle up and jump right into the show. Do we have a brand new number one? Oh, you got to keep it locked for that. Coming in at number 15, I got to welcome you to the show as Indie Tribe welcomes you to the tribe. Number 15.
1: Number 15.
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0: 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The number 14 song is Under the Blood. Here's Alex Jean.
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0: 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This guy, straight from Canada. 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I found out you guys don't do Cash App, so I have to give you guys a different way to actually give. Thank you so much. We do serve a big God, as your own Preston Johnzell from Ottawa says at number 13.
1: Number 13.

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0: 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When I saw this one, I thought, why did I think of the name of a song like that? In the Christian circuit, there are a lot of singles, and there's a website that is dominating the dating space for believers, and that is Christian Mingle. No, they don't sponsor this segment, but Paris Careers has a song, New Stuff, at number 11. It's called Christian Mingle. Tell me what you think.
1: Number 11.

0: 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This guy has been dominating Christian hip hop since the pandemic. He's forgiven right here. I'm talking about Kieran the Light at number 10.
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2: 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And more importantly, give me the energy

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0: 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Let's count them on down. I heard we got a brand new number one. We'll find out about it in the next segment. Well, we wrap this segment up right now with 1K Few with Hello Jesus at number 8.
1: Number 8.

0: It's 1K Few right there. Hello, Jesus. Stick and stay. Segment two is on the way. That rhymes. Don't move. 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
4: All right, welcome back to the Blessed Beats Live Weekend Syndicated Show, segment number is dedicated to the Lockdown Love feature. And Lockdown Love, if you've never heard of it, is the feature that we do for the inmates, yeah, that are, air quote, locked down. They definitely need the love, so that's what we do. We open up our phone lines. Did you know that they play this show inside of the prisons? So shout out to all of my inmates that are listening right now. Did you guys know? If you need to call, I'll answer collect and personal. Also, if anybody wants to just call and talk, we can do that. 281-886-3915. 281-886-3915. That is not just for the inmates. That is for you, too, if you want to talk. But this is the feature where they ask that you give to that portion. So if you can sow right now, you can sow to Lockdown Love on our Cash App at Blessed Beats. If you can't do Cash App, it is simple. 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We have a brand new Zelle account at 281-692-4537. 281-692-4537. You can Zelle it right there. Let's continue the countdown with the number 7 song. Raise up your left hand, fellas, ladies. Gotta get a ring on it. Here's left hand. Here's KB and Terri Ann. It goes like this.
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0: continue to count down six songs to go. And yes, we do have a brand new number one, so stick and stay for that. This song is brand new to the countdown, and it debuts at number six, Jared Sanders. Now, I don't know if he calls this song 13,914 or 13914. I have no idea. Maybe that's a zip code. Y'all let me know. Jared Sanders coming at number six right here on the Blessed Be Show.
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0: 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Remember, in segment 3, we talked to Ty Cortez in our gospel spotlight. So stick and stay for that. But right now, we're on location. It says Indie Tribe. Check them out at number 5.
1: Number 5.

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1: Four songs to go inside the Bless Me's Live Weekend Syndicated Show. I got to thank everybody for texting me. Last week, I was trying to figure out where this guy is, where he's from, and he's always dominating the countdown. And did you know he's selling out stadiums? Limo Blaze from Nigeria. Shout outs to Johannesburg that airs the show overseas. Maybe we got to make our way out to Nigeria since he's doing it that big. Here he is at number four. This one is called Way.
2: Number four.

0: Three songs to go inside the Bless Beats Live Weekend Syndicated Show. This song sat at the number one spot for a total of 4 weeks, and I still got to tell the story behind it. It is absolutely amazing. Aaron Cole reached out to legendary R&B singer Usher and asked him to clear a sample to one of Usher's biggest songs. Now, I got to thank Usher for having a believer's type heart to believe in clearing the sample for his biggest song. You know the song, You Make Me Wanna. Now, when you hear the words to it, it's not a very positive song. So Aaron Cole took it, remixed it, and actually gave the song the title with Usher's name in it, except for he calls this one Usher in the Spirit. Check it out at number 3.
1: Number 3.

0: All right, we made it down to the number two song this week inside the Bless Beats Live Weekend Syndicated Show. Dethroned from the number one spot. I still like the challenge he's putting out on social media, but this song was number one. It might fight its way back up there according to Spotify, but right now, Jesus is Alive. Here's Forrest Frank right now at number two.
1: Number two.
2: Muhammad is still in his tomb, and Joseph Smith is still in his tomb, and Buddha is still in his tomb, and Confucius is still in his tomb, but there is one man.

0: And we made it down to the number one song this week inside the Bless Beats Live Weekend syndicated show. This guy won a Dove Award for New Artist of the Year. And Lecrae actually said, this guy is going to be a problem for Christian hip hop. I love the way he's changing the sound on it. Right now, the number one song this week on the show is Hovi. And this one is called Automatic.
1: Number one.

0: 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But right now, it's time to check in Alabama with the homie Mark White as he makes a difference in 1 minute. Mark.
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1: 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I was able to speak with Bobby at the Sheffield Public Library in Sheffield, Alabama, during their summer reading adventure where Bobby presented the Zany Magical Balloon Show.
3: One of the things I learned from Jeff, the magician, is he used to turn around and said what he loved about being a magician, and it's kind of like the same thing about what I love about being a balloon entertainer. I don't call myself a balloon artist. I call myself an entertainer because I can make balloons, and I can teach you how to make balloons, but I can't teach you how to make it entertaining. But one of the things Jeff would say is, if I can take somebody, a group of people, or just one person, and take them out of their regular everyday lives for just 20 minutes and create a moment in those 20 minutes where they're not thinking about their job, they're not thinking about their bills, they're not thinking about things going on in their lives that weigh them down, that they have to constantly own their minds. If you just take them out of that and bring them into your world for just a few minutes or even an hour, that's something special that not everybody can do. And that's something that's important to be able to do for people, is that the people in this audience were sitting here, whether they're the whole time they weren't on their phones, which to me is even more important. I took them, I created an experience that basically that involved them, so they, and allowed them to actually also relive their childhood a little bit too.
1: 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That's Masters with a Z. For more stories of encouragement and community, follow The Mark White Show. 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

0: God is able to bless you abundantly so that you will abound in every good work. 2 Corinthians 9:8.
1: Welcome to today's encouragement from Our Daily Bread. Giving from God's Gifts was written by Leslie Coe and read by Stephen Tabor.
0: Stanley's generosity never ceased to amaze me. He often bought meals and gifts for elderly church members, cleaners in his neighborhood, or anyone who needed cheering up. Equally amazing was that even though Stanley wasn't wealthy or savvy at investing, his small investment

0: did impressively well, enabling him to keep giving. Whenever someone thanked him, he'd point upwards and smile, as if to say, "It came from God, not me." God, he often said, helped him to help others. This is what Paul alluded to in 2 Corinthians 9 as he wrote about giving. Proud of the Corinthians' readiness to help fellow believers, he hoped to pick up a collection they had started, imploring them to give generously and cheerfully. He noted that God would not only reward those who gave, but also bless people so they could give even more. God doesn't expect us to give what we're unable to give. Rather, he entrusts us with money, time, or talent to abound in every good work. And he supplies what we need so we can be generous on every occasion. That's why we can give in faith and with a cheerful heart, knowing that we give only from what we've been given. In the process, we bring praise to God's name. Today's encouragement was provided by Our Daily Bread Ministry.
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0: hello, hello. 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
1: Welcome to today's encouragement from Our Daily Bread. 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
0: Stanley's generosity never ceased to amaze me. He often bought meals and gifts for elderly church members, cleaners in his neighborhood, or anyone who needed cheering up. Equally amazing was that even though Stanley wasn't wealthy or savvy at investing, his small investment did impressively well, enabling him to keep giving. Whenever someone thanked him, he'd point upwards and smile, as if to say, "It came from God, not me." God, he often said, helped him to help others. This is what Paul alluded to in 2 Corinthians 9 as he wrote about giving. Proud of the Corinthians' readiness to help fellow believers, he hoped to pick up a collection they had started, imploring them to give generously and cheerfully. He noted that God would not only reward those who gave, but also bless people so they could give even more. God doesn't expect us to give what we're unable to give. Rather, He entrusts us with money, time, or talent to abound in every good work, and He supplies what we need so we can be generous on every occasion.

0: That's why we can give in faith and with a cheerful heart, knowing that we give only from what we've been given. In the process, we bring praise to God's name. Today's encouragement was provided by Our Daily Bread Ministries.
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0: Hello. 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And remember, God got the power to see you through. 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

surrenderance tonight. Come on, I won't feed it to you. Our prayer tonight is that's our heart's cry. It sounds great, put to music, but it doesn't matter if it's not in your heart. It means nothing if you just say it with your mouth. So tonight,

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0: Stanley's generosity never ceased to amaze me. He often bought meals and gifts for elderly church members, cleaners in his neighborhood, or anyone who needed cheering up. Equally amazing was that even though Stanley wasn't wealthy or savvy at investing, his small investment did impressively well, enabling him to keep giving. Whenever someone thanked him, he'd point upwards and smile, as if to say, "It came from God, not me." God, he often said, helped him to help others. This is what Paul alluded to in 2 Corinthians 9 as he wrote about giving. Proud of the Corinthians' readiness to help fellow believers, he hoped to pick up a collection they had started, imploring them to give generously and cheerfully. He noted that God would not only reward those who gave, but also bless people so they could give even more. God doesn't expect us to give what we're unable to give. Rather, He entrusts us with money, time, or talent to abound in every good work, and He supplies what we need so we can be generous on every occasion. That's why we can give in faith and with a cheerful heart, knowing that we give only from what we've been given. In the process, we bring praise to God's name. Today's encouragement was provided by Our Daily Bread Ministries.
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0: God is able to bless you abundantly so that you will abound in every good work. 2 Corinthians 9:8.
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0: Stanley's generosity never ceased to amaze me. He often bought meals and gifts for elderly church members, cleaners in his neighborhood, or anyone who needed cheering up. Equally amazing was that even though Stanley wasn't wealthy or savvy at investing, his small investment did impressively well, enabling him to keep giving. Whenever someone thanked him, he'd point upwards and smile, as if to say, "It came from God, not me." God, he often said, helped him to help others. This is what Paul alluded to in 2 Corinthians 9 as he wrote about giving. Proud of the Corinthians' readiness to help fellow believers, he hoped to pick up a collection they had started, imploring them to give generously and cheerfully. He noted that God would not only reward those who gave, but also bless people so they could give even more. God doesn't expect us to give what we're unable to give. Rather, He entrusts us with money, time, or talent to abound in every good work, and He supplies what we need so we can be generous on every occasion. That's why we can give in faith and with a cheerful heart, knowing that we give only from what we've been given. In the process, we bring praise to God's name. Today's encouragement was provided by Our Daily Bread Ministries.
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vibes lately. 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Everybody life's saving. 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

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This is Pastor Geraldine Finley, Senior Pastor of the Christian Community Outreach Church, coming to you from our new location, 591 New Park Avenue, West Hartford, Connecticut. 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
0: Stanley's generosity never ceased to amaze me. He often bought meals and gifts for elderly church members, cleaners in his neighborhood, or anyone who needed cheering up. Equally amazing was that even though Stanley wasn't wealthy or savvy at investing, his small investment did impressively well, enabling him to keep giving. Whenever someone thanked him, he'd point upwards and smile, as if to say, "It came from God, not me." God, he often said, helped him to help others. This is what Paul alluded to in 2 Corinthians 9 as he wrote about giving. Proud of the Corinthians' readiness to help fellow believers, he hoped to pick up a collection they had started, imploring them to give generously and cheerfully. He noted that God would not only reward those who gave, but also bless people so they could give even more. God doesn't expect us to give what we're unable to give. Rather, He entrusts us with money, time, or talent to abound in every good work, and He supplies what we need so we can be generous on every occasion.

0: That's why we can give in faith and with a cheerful heart, knowing that we give only from what we've been given. In the process, we bring praise to God's name. 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

0: Hello. 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
0: Stanley's generosity never ceased to amaze me. He often bought meals and gifts for elderly church members, cleaners in his neighborhood, or anyone who needed cheering up. Equally amazing was that even though Stanley wasn't wealthy or savvy at investing, his small investment did impressively well, enabling him to keep giving. Whenever someone thanked him, he'd point upwards and smile, as if to say, "It came from God, not me." God, he often said, helped him to help others. This is what Paul alluded to in 2 Corinthians 9 as he wrote about giving. Proud of the Corinthians' readiness to help fellow believers, he hoped to pick up a collection they had started, imploring them to give generously and cheerfully. He noted that God would not only reward those who gave, but also bless people so they could give even more. God doesn't expect us to give what we're unable to give. Rather, He entrusts us with money, time, or talent to abound in every good work, and He supplies what we need so we can be generous on every occasion. That's why we can give in faith and with a cheerful heart, knowing that we give only from what we've been given. In the process, we bring praise to God's name. Today's encouragement was provided by Our Daily Bread Ministries.
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0: Hello, hello, hello. 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

0: God is able to bless you abundantly so that you will abound in every good work. 2 Corinthians 9:8.
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0: Stanley's generosity never ceased to amaze me. He often bought meals and gifts for elderly church members, cleaners in his neighborhood, or anyone who needed cheering up. Equally amazing was that even though Stanley wasn't wealthy or savvy at investing, his small investment did impressively well, enabling him to keep giving. Whenever someone thanked

0: attacked him, he'd point upwards and smile, as if to say, "It came from God, not me." God, he often said, helped him to help others. This is what Paul alluded to in 2 Corinthians 9 as he wrote about giving. Proud of the Corinthians' readiness to help fellow believers, he hoped to pick up a collection they had started, imploring them to give generously and cheerfully. He noted that God would not only reward those who gave, but also bless people so they could give even more. God doesn't expect us to give what we're unable to give. Rather, he entrusts us with money, time, or talent to abound in every good work, and he supplies what we need so we can be generous on every occasion. That's why we can give in faith and with a cheerful heart, knowing that we give only from what we've been given. In the process, we bring praise to God's name. Today's encouragement was provided by Our Daily Bread Ministries.
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2: Hello, hello, hello. 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

code 712-039. We would love to hear from you. And remember, God got the power to see you through. 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Wear your mask. God bless.

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0: Stanley's generosity never ceased to amaze me. He often bought meals and gifts for elderly church members, cleaners in his neighborhood, or anyone who needed cheering up. Equally amazing was that even though Stanley wasn't wealthy or savvy at investing, his small investment did impressively well, enabling him to keep giving. Whenever someone thanked him, he'd point upwards and smile, as if to say, "It came from God, not me." God, he often said, helped him to help others. This is what Paul alluded to in 2 Corinthians 9 as he wrote about giving. Proud of the Corinthians' readiness to help fellow believers, he hoped to pick up a collection they had started, imploring them to give generously and cheerfully. He noted that God would not only reward those who gave, but also bless people so they could give even more. God doesn't expect us to give what we're unable to give. Rather, He entrusts us with money, time, or talent to abound in every good work, and He supplies what we need so we can be generous.

0: 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That's why we can give in faith and with a cheerful heart, knowing that we give only from what we've been given. In the process, we bring praise to God's name. Today's encouragement was provided by Our Daily Bread Ministries.
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0: Hello, hello, hello. God bless you. 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
2: Can I talk to you? I know you got some questions. What's the hardest thing you're going through?

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0: Stanley's generosity never ceased to amaze me. He often bought meals and gifts for elderly church members, cleaners in his neighborhood, or anyone who needed cheering up. Equally amazing was that even though Stanley wasn't wealthy or savvy at investing, his small investment did impressively well, enabling him to keep giving. Whenever someone thanked him, he'd point upwards and smile, as if to say, "It came from God, not me." God, he often said, helped him to help others. This is what Paul alluded to in 2 Corinthians 9 as he wrote about giving. Proud of the Corinthians' readiness to help fellow believers, he hoped to pick up a collection they had started, imploring them to give generously and cheerfully. He noted that God would not only reward those who gave, but also bless people so they could give even more. God doesn't expect us to give what we're unable to give. Rather, He entrusts us with money, time, or talent to abound in every good work, and He supplies what we need so we can be generous on every occasion. That's why we can give in faith and with a cheerful heart, knowing that we give only from what we've been given. In the process, we bring praise to God's name. Today's encouragement was provided by Our Daily Bread Ministries.
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4: Thank you so much. Does anybody love the Lord tonight? What an awesome privilege it is to be alive and to be saved. Oh, come on. The world embraces confusion. For those of us who know that Jesus is Lord, we're glad to be saved. Anybody glad you told the Lord yes? Ooh, hallelujah. You know, I've been in a lot of situations

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Yeah. 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I'm calling him for you. Oh, Jesus. Don't feel anything different when he begins to do miracles. Jesus. There's power in his name. Jesus. You ever been about to be in a car wreck and you called him Jesus? In the hospital. Jesus. Just a month ago, I didn't even know I was dying until they woke me up. I woke up and I had oxygen on my face and IVs in my arm, and my family was flustered saying, I said, what's wrong? What's wrong? I said, we were losing you. My O2 had dropped to 40.

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0: Ooh, them sopranos struggling. God gonna give you double. 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God gonna give you double. No music. 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What? Triple for your trauma.
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0: Stanley's generosity never ceased to amaze me. He often bought meals and gifts for elderly church members, cleaners in his neighborhood, or anyone who needed cheering up. Equally amazing was that even though Stanley wasn't wealthy or savvy at investing, his small investment did impressively well, enabling him to keep giving. Whenever someone thanked him, he'd point upwards and smile, as if to say, "It came from God, not me." God, he often said, helped him to help others. This is what Paul alluded to in 2 Corinthians 9 as he wrote about giving. Proud of the Corinthians' readiness to help fellow believers, he hoped to pick up a collection they had started, imploring them to give generously and cheerfully. He noted that God would not only reward those who gave, but also bless people so they could give even more. God doesn't expect us to give what we're unable to give. Rather, He entrusts us with money, time, or talent to abound in every good work, and He supplies what we need so we can be generous on every occasion. That's why we can give in faith and with a cheerful heart, knowing that we give only from what we've been given. In the process, we bring praise to God's name.
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0: Hello, hello, hello. 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We would love to hear from you. And remember, God got the power to see you through.
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0: Stanley's generosity never ceased to amaze me. He often bought meals and gifts for elderly church members, cleaners in his neighborhood, or anyone who needed cheering up. Equally amazing was that even though Stanley wasn't wealthy or savvy at investing, his small investment did impressively well, enabling him to keep giving. Whenever someone thanked him, he'd point upwards and smile, as if to say, "It came from God, not me." God, he often said, helped him to help others. This is what Paul alluded to in 2 Corinthians 9 as he wrote about giving. Proud of the Corinthians' readiness to help fellow believers, he hoped to pick up a collection they had started, imploring them to give generously and cheerfully. He noted that God would not only reward those who gave, but also bless people so they could give even more. God doesn't expect us to give what we're unable to give. Rather, He entrusts us with money, time, or talent to abound in every good work, and He supplies what we need so we can be generous on every occasion. That's why we can give in faith and with a cheerful heart, knowing that we give only from what we've been given. In the process, we bring praise to God's name. Today's encouragement was provided by Our Daily Bread Ministries.

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0: Stanley's generosity never ceased to amaze me. He often bought meals and gifts for elderly church members, cleaners in his neighborhood, or anyone who needed cheering up. Equally amazing was that even though Stanley wasn't wealthy or savvy at investing, his small investment did impressively well, enabling him to keep giving. Whenever someone thanked him, he'd point upwards and smile, as if to say, "It came from God, not me." God, he often said, helped him to help others. This is what Paul alluded to in 2 Corinthians 9 as he wrote about giving. Proud of the Corinthians' readiness to help fellow believers, he hoped to pick up a collection they had started, imploring them to give generously and cheerfully. He noted that God would not only reward those who gave, but also bless people so they could give even more. God doesn't expect us to give what we're unable to give. Rather, He entrusts us with money, time, or talent to abound in every good work, and He supplies what we need so we can be generous on every occasion. That's why we can give in faith and with a cheerful heart, knowing that we give only from what we've been given. In the process, we bring praise to God's name.
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God bless you. 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We would love to hear from you. And remember, God got the power.

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Work it out for me. That's my part right there. Work it out for me. Work it out for me. Please, Jesus, work it out for me. I'll do it again, Tyrone.

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Work it out. 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
0: Stanley's generosity never ceased to amaze me. He often bought meals and gifts for elderly church members, cleaners in his neighborhood, or anyone who needed cheering up. Equally amazing was that even though Stanley wasn't wealthy or savvy at investing, his small investment did impressively well, enabling him to keep giving. Whenever someone thanked him, he'd point upwards and smile, as if to say, "It came from God, not me." God, he often said, helped him to help others. This is what Paul alluded to in 2 Corinthians 9 as he wrote about giving. Proud of the Corinthians' readiness to help fellow believers, he hoped to pick up a collection they had started, imploring them to give generously and cheerfully. He noted that God would not only reward those who gave, but also bless people so they could give even more. God doesn't expect us to give what we're unable to give. Rather, He entrusts us with money, time, or talent to abound in every good work, and He supplies what we need so we can be generous on every occasion. That's why we can give in faith and with a cheerful heart, knowing that we give only from what we've been given. In the process, we bring praise to God's name. Today's encouragement was provided by Our Daily Bread.

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God bless you. 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